Espresso on your home. Isn't that sweet? I guess so. Of Gina and Maddie for breakfast. It's still on at 4.5. Hey, tomorrow morning with the guys from the Cheap Seats and Big Brother just after 8 a.m. at Mel Tresina hanging out. Plus, what? 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Well, Gina's got all the deets. Find out when Gina and Maddie are back tomorrow morning, 5:30 a.m. Now, more music variety with Olivia.

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7: In Terrigal, the capital A is southbound on Charles K Drive at Scenic Highway. West Gosford, we're seeing delays eastbound on the Central Coast Highway at Brisbane Water Drive. Wyong also underpays in both directions on the Pacific Highway just near Allison Road. 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I'm Thomas Reeve, and that's the latest Central Coast traffic on Star 104.5.
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9: Good afternoon, I'm Heidi Tiltons. AFL legend Neil Danaher has died at the age of 65 after a 13-year battle with motor neurone disease. His family has released a statement sharing the sad news. They've described Neil as a fighter, saying his wish was simple but powerful to help create a world where no one has to face MND. A group of ISIS-linked women and their children are due to touch down in Australia tomorrow, but there's no word yet on whether they'll face immediate charges. A majority of the six ISIS brides and their 14 children will be returning to Sydney. Another woman was barred from re-entering the country after being slapped with a temporary exclusion order. The opposition has used question time to take aim at Labor's tax changes ahead of legislation being introduced this Thursday. The bill will see the 50% capital gains tax discount scrapped, while negative gearing deductions will also be wound back. Liberal leader Angus Taylor telling Parliament businesses say the move will do nothing more than stifle investment.
10: Over the past week, I've spoken to hundreds of hardworking Australians across every corner of our country that have had one question they want to ask of the Prime Minister. Why did the Albanese Labor government lie to Australians about plans to tax them more?
9: Yeah. There's been a major update on our fuel situation today amid the ongoing uncertainty in the Middle East. Australia has enough fuel in reserve to take the nation through to July. There is now 43 days of petrol in stock, 38 days of diesel and 31 days of jet fuel. And the countdown is on for music's second biggest wedding of the year, with Harry Styles to tie the knot with Zoe Kravitz in the UK around Christmas time. But former One Direction bandmate Niall Horan won't be joining the celebration, saying he's too busy to attend the couple's big day. Updating sport, and Andrew Abdo has confirmed his new position heading up Tennis Australia after quitting as NRL CEO. He says it was an emotional decision, but he feels he's left the sport in a stronger position than when he started.
11: Today the game is strong, it's vibrant and it's healthy. We've broken records in recent years and the metrics that really matter. More people, and importantly, more young people than ever before are playing the sport. And of course, more fans are enjoying the sport.
9: A massive blow for the Blues ahead of the State of Origin 1. 5'8" Mitchell Moses suffering a hamstring injury at training. He's been sent for scans, with the Bulldogs' Matt Burton brought into the squad. And Tottenham has escaped relegation from the EPL on the final day of the season with a 1-0 win over Everton. West Ham has dropped to the Championship.
8: Central Coast weather.
9: A few showers about, getting down to 15 degrees tonight. Some showers tomorrow with a top of 22. Looking further ahead, that wet weather continuing on Wednesday and Thursday. Right now it's 21 degrees at Gosford on Star 104.5, the home of Gina and Maddie for breakfast.

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0: 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It's going down tomorrow. 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Same Impala, Dracula on Star 104.5 with Noah Kahan. 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
2: In Arrowhead, we are seeing delays eastbound on Terrigal Drive towards the coast. Shelley Beach, it's busy southbound on the entrance road at Shelley Beach Road as well. In Woi Woi, delays southbound on Blackwall Road at Railway Street. Looking pretty good northbound on the M1 through Mount White. 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Showers, top of 22 tomorrow. I'm Thomas Reeve, and that's the latest Central Coast traffic on Star 104.5.

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3: So there was a nurse up in Queensland and he was getting married and he was having a international wedding.
4: Okay.
3: His grandfather couldn't afford to go, so he paid for the $1,300 ticket from Qantas.
4: Yes.
3: And he is all set. Everything's going. Yes. He wanted his grandfather to be there.
4: Amazing.
3: I think it was over in England. All good. But his grandfather got a bit sick.
4: Yes.
3: And not life-threatening, but certainly a little bit sick and couldn't make the trip.
4: Too unwell to travel.
3: Yeah. So he contacts Qantas. They said, mate, you didn't buy the flexi. Sorry, buddy, can't help you.
4: And you don't have travel insurance.
3: Yes, unless you've had a death in the family.
4: Right.
3: Or along those lines. And he went, well, I have. And they said, if you can produce the certificate.
4: Apparently written in pen.

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2: So, Sean, Joel, I've got a story about how I'm a hero. You ready? Settle in.
3: And then a hero comes along.
4: Any Mariah? We're going to get some Mariah. By the end of this story, there's a Mariah coming.
2: Joel, have a guess where this story starts.
3: I'm going to bet my life it starts at the dog park.
2: Bang! There it is. And then a hero comes along. I took Lewis to the dog park yesterday. So this is yesterday morning after work. It was about 11:30 in the morning.
3: Yes. And is the dog park visits, I've got to ask, are they more for you than Lewis these days?
2: Well, Lewis insists on going, okay. But there is a cafe where I can get a very good long black as well. So there's something for everyone.
3: And a bit of a gossip.
2: It's mutually beneficial. We did our lap. Lewis had his cappuccino. I grabbed a coffee and then we're going home. But the way that I regularly go home, Sean, is along Preston Point Road.
4: Yes.
2: And I go around. But that was, they're doing some works on the pavement. The bit I go is blocked off.
3: And so, your life is sexy now.
2: Isn't it just? So I had to detour up sort of through
4: Pier Street?
2: Fraser. Stop saying
3: keep going,
2: names. From Leech Henry Jeffrey Oval, straight up the hill from there, and then over onto Woodhouse and then over Eastern.
4: Sorry, everyone.
2: As I'm doing that, I turn onto Eastern, off Woodhouse, really important part of the story, and I see a dog just trotting down the street.
3: Oh.
2: And I'm like, that dog shouldn't be trotting. And then I went, oh, hang on a second, I know that dog from the dog park. So I get out of my car and I yell, Koji. His name. And Koji stops, turns around, sees me, goes, oh my God, I know her, and comes running over to me. And I'm like, Koji, what are you doing?
4: And what did he say?
2: He didn't say anything.
4: What?
2: He kind of said, I'm having the best time of my life. I'm out and about. And so then I just shoved him in the car. So I kidnapped him. I did kidnap him.
3: Yeah, great. Nice. Yeah.
2: And then I'm like, oh, I don't know where he's on his live. How could I possibly figure this out? And then I went, oh, that's right. He's wearing a collar with a tag on it. Why don't I just ring the number?
3: Oh, yeah, that
2: and
3: helps.
2: So I'm trying to make him hold still while I ring the number, he wasn't
3: You've
2: having.
3: Ruined his day.
2: Yeah, exactly. Yeah, the jig's up, buddy. And so there's three numbers listed. So I ring the first number.
4: Sorry, who has three numbers on a dog tag? I know.
2: First number, it goes to voicemail, no one's. And it's a really generic voicemail, like just that you have called the box of, you know. And I'm like, I'm not leaving a number. This is more urgent. I'm not leaving a message. And so I call the next number and it rings a bit. And then this guy answers. And I'm like, oh, I might know you from the dog park. But I've just found Koji running down Woodhouse Road. And he went, oh. And then he told me the address. And so I returned the dog. And
4: the said dog.
2: The lady that owns the dog, Jane, she comes running out going, oh, my God. And she said, I saw the call and I didn't answer it because I didn't know who was calling.
4: Well, yes. Yeah.
2: And I'm Jane, it's your lost dog. She hadn't noticed that he was missing. And they said she'd snuck out when the door was open and he was off having gallivanting around the neighbourhood.
3: Did she know roughly how long he may have been gone for?
2: He hadn't got very far and he was going at quite a trot. So I would suggest he'd only been gone for maybe 4 or 5 minutes.
3: Okay.
4: Yeah, and just, you ruined his day.
2: He was having such a great time.
3: I know.
2: But yeah, just that not answering your phone, because I don't answer my phone if I don't recognise the number. Not if it's just a number withheld. If it's a number that isn't in my phone, I don't answer it.
3: No.
2: Unless I'm expecting explicitly a call from somebody who might not be in my phone.
3: No, I think I answer three people. Like there's three people. But even if someone calls that I do know, I will not answer. But absolutely, if I don't know the number, I get like 20 scam calls a day.
4: Yeah.
3: Because I'm prime real estate. I fall for it.
4: One time I didn't answer the call and they rang a couple of times. I think I've told you this probably off air, maybe on air, Joel, but many years ago there was a murder, this must be 14 years ago.
2: Yeah, this was a big murder story.
3: Tell me.
4: Yeah,
3: yes.
4: And my phone's ringing and I'm just at the Dockers because I used to finish here and go to Frio.
2: Yes.
4: And I'm just there. My phone's ringing a couple of times and I'm like, I don't answer it. And then someone leaves a message. All right, I'll get an idea what this is. So the message was, this is Joel Creasy from Major Crime. Can you give me a call immediately?
2: And you're like,
4: what could they have caught me doing? Absolutely.
2: Yeah.
4: I'm sitting in it for a while going, shit.
2: This is how they catch the dumbest criminals too.
3: I get it. Honestly.
4: Can I fit the bill?
3: Yeah. Anytime I see police, I know I've done nothing wrong, but I freak out.
2: I know. One did a U-turn in front of me this morning, and I'm like, oh my God. And then I'm like, oh, well, no, they're obviously driving the other way. Like, they don't care.
4: You don't know. Because you think to yourself, did I just go over the line? Or, I don't know, have I got my flicker on? Light's not on?
3: Yeah.
2: So
4: the washout was, I was frozen for a bit going, you got to go through all the things. Did I do this? What happened on Saturday night? I don't know.
3: Yeah.
4: And then
3: I covered my tracks.
4: Yeah. See my boss at the Dockerland, and they said, oh, you know, we've got the bat phone to the major crime, so we'll ring the head. And the guy said, you need to get back to this guy today.
3: What?
4: And I was still, and then he gave, without giving much away, he kind of alluded to this death. And I'm like, I don't know this guy. I've never met this guy.
2: Yeah.
3: Yeah.
4: And in the end, I had to go into the big house in Northbridge because that's where the big building is.
3: Mm.
4: And I made sure there was no press around. I was like trying to be undercover because I don't want to be associated with any of this. I've got nothing to do.
2: And also, your implication in this case, it was circumstantial at best. Like, it was coincidental, I suppose.
4: Yeah, absolutely. Yes. Anyway, once we ticked it all off and then I went on my bike.
2: Sean hasn't murdered anybody, in case you're wondering.
3: I'm still hanging on.
4: There's about a wheelie bin, the whole story. Yes. You can look back on it.
2: And what it was is the guy had written Sean's name down in a diary as somebody that he wanted to potential investor in something.
4: He was ripping money off people and then he put down a whole heap of names.
2: Yes, and yours is one of them.
3: I thought you were going to be like a potential hit. Like a list of names he wants to take out. I was going to be like, who is he? I've got your back, Sean.
4: My name's been on another boy. I'm going to tell you that story off air. Definitely.

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1: A weekend of celebration for myself, for my family. Lauren Phillips was there as well. It was my sister's 40th birthday.
2: Happy birthday, Casey!
1: Which was a rockin' on Saturday night. We got the dance floor happening.
3: Would you say she's the golden child?

0: Mars, and I just might give a miss to the M1 this morning if you were going that way. We just spoke to Karen, who was heading down to Sydney, saying it's pretty ordinary out there. Well, there was a truck fire earlier this morning in the NorthConnex tunnel, which caused a few issues, and now there is a delay southbound on the M1 due to a truck breakdown on the Moonee Moonee Bridge. One southbound lane is closed, and traffic is now banked well past back, past, sorry, the Carryong entrance there. So make sure you are taking time and taking care out there on the roads this morning, because it's pretty horrific. Coming up next, Jonah Jefferies, we're talking fashion.
1: Yeah, Sydney Fashion Week last week, and Australian women have spoken. And fellas, it's not good news for some things you've got in your wardrobe.
0: Oh, God. Mm-hmm. Am I going to have to get out a bag and throw things away?
1: I reckon.
2: Star 104.5, Central Coast traffic.
3: Southbound delays on the M1 Pacific Motorway. Traffic queues from well before the Carryong interchange heading down to Moonee Moonee Creek. There's a broken down B double blocking a southbound lane on the Moonee Moonee Bridge. Bit foggy in that part of the world as well, seeing lots of fog around the Hawkesbury River Bridge. A truck fire in the NorthConnex tunnel earlier this morning. One southbound lane is now open. Make your drive to work, home or the shops rewarding with hundreds of return points across New South Wales. Search Return and Earn near me for one that's on your way. Showers today, a top of 22. I'm Tim Govers. That's the latest. Central Coast traffic on Star 104.5.
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